0: It's halftime on the Charlotte FC Radio Network. 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
1: Scoreless at halftime between Charlotte and D.C. Charlotte FC wants you to know that the Crown will be back home on Saturday, September the 5th, when the Crown takes on first place in the Western Conference, Houston Dynamo, for their first ever visit to Bank of America Stadium. 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First fans in the building will get a Christian Kalina bobblehead. Very, very much looking forward to that giveaway. It's the third of our three bobbleheads given away this season. We had, of course, Tim Ream and Ashley Westwood earlier this season. Kalina completes the set here next, a week from Saturday, I should say, here at the bank. Get your tickets at charlottefootballclub.com/tickets. Crown on the road next week at Atlanta. Our four keys to the second half are thus. From Charlotte's perspective, they need to do more to be able to maintain more important possession. They have 61% of the ball, but they've not gotten it deep enough to be able to create enough chances to get on the D.C. defense and also get themselves on the scoreboard. And they have to do better at making those chances they've gotten work. You had Rodolfo Aloco with a bit of a howler. You had a couple of corners that didn't really generate much, and a couple of set pieces as well that were not particularly serviced well. It's not like Charlotte can't be leading in this game, but they have definitely not made the most of what they had. As far as the defense goes, from Charlotte's perspective, keep everything in front of you as always. And I think the other thing, too, is we're finding out that teams are loving to go down that right side, the defensive left side with David Schnegg. I can't remember really that many opportunities for João Peglo coming down the left side. So shuffle some of the defense over to the left side so that Schnegg is at least feeling like he's not out there on an island. He was out there on an island against Theo Corbino to give that goal back against Toronto. And that's something that Charlotte definitely needs to work on defensively, is making sure that they have an answer for that defensive left side. We should get Harry Toffolo back at some point here within the next week or so. He was back on the grass earlier this week. Did not train with the team on Friday. It was a scheduled off day for him, but he should be back here potentially, if not for the Atlanta contest, and very much by the Houston contest for Charlotte's left back from England. Scoreless at halftime between Charlotte and D.C. United. The second half when we return here on the Charlotte FC Radio Network. 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
1: Charlotte FC victorious 3-1 over DC. Also, another good sign is that Alan St. Maximin stayed out with the team. He's got a little bit of an ice pack on the thigh. So hopefully he's okay, and we'll get a prognosis on him from Dean Smith after the game. But I think that it's just as important, if not more so, the Crown winning 3-1 after they had conceded right before the hour mark, 55th minute. Looked like they needed a little bit of a shock to the system, and that goal kind of shocked them into service. They get a set-piece goal from David Schnegg in the 64th minute, set up by Pep Biel after Morris and Adjemon had an opportunity to head it in. Schnegg was a great, great rebound on the service. And then Will Cleary, off of a corner kick, puts one in for his first MLS goal. And then Pep Biel with a great, great goal. Liel Abada assisting him on that one in the 77th minute, and the Crown win 3-1. Shots were 15-10 in favor of DC. The Crown had five shots on target to DC's four. Our post game is brought to you, or recap rather, is brought to you by Atrium Health. Enjoy all of life's moments, the big ones, little ones, and the ones in between, with healthcare that's more than medicine from Atrium Health, the official healthcare partner of Charlotte FC. And with four corner kicks today, Daimler Trucks in North America will donate $400 to Thompson, our local nonprofit friends who help support finding a home for every foster child across the Carolinas and to help meet the growing need for foster care in the Carolinas. The win for the Crown makes them 9-7-5, now 32 points. They currently sit in fifth place in the Eastern Conference, and that is where they will end the evening after Cincinnati.

0: really ruin it. Go look at online poker and what that did. If when people did not feel like there was actual, you know, everything legitimacy, everything eroded. And the third thing was that if college football at some point decided, you know what, we're no longer amateurs, we're going to go after professional players as well. Because that became truly, truly the competitor to the NFL. Now, it pales in comparison, but the fan bases do. And that's why I don't know how the NFL could actually put this together until the next collective bargaining agreement. I think they should add that, right? I mean, at some point, they should, but they've never had to think about adding this.
1: And that's, we can't blame them for not seeing this coming. We can't, because this has been an ever-evolving situation ever since eligibility rules got thrown out the window, because you find a favorable judge where your school is, like we saw with Texas Tech, like we saw with Ole Miss, like we've seen with countless other individuals who have sued for eligibility. The NFL now has to adapt to that world, to where they're getting dragged into this, and it's becoming not an issue that affects them, because it's talent that's departing their teams. They have a responsibility here to stop the bleeding, to put more than just a Band-Aid over this, and to say, once you sign a pro contract, you are no longer eligible to go back to college football. You can't, because then you could say you could forfeit all of your eligibility of coming back to the NFL at some point. That is one way to make sure that this does not become a circus.
0: Correct. However, I do find it very interesting is that college football team and college athletics have forever, for 100 plus years, used kind of the quote unquote free labor of players to make a lot of money, right? That's why, I mean, it's billion-dollar television deals, okay? And now the NFL could be in a situation where their quote-unquote free developmental league right now becomes their competitor, because that's what college football had become.
1: It's always been.
0: It's the farm league where you get to develop these players for 3 years. You get to see who's the best, and you don't have to pay for it. You don't have the minor league system. And so now all of a sudden it's starting to bite them. Just interesting about how the players having a little bit more money in their pockets has changed all of it, and now it's reached professional leagues over on Sunday. All right, we'll get into a lot more. Rory McIlroy had things to say about LIV Golf. Fernando Mendoza talking about, hello, Mr. Joe Buck, and trying to manifest the Super Bowl and crazy things in Major League Baseball. That next. Courtney Cronin, Peter Burns, Best Week Ever on ESPN Radio.
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0: players, it is really hard to try to chase those two teams down. Coming up next, Tyreek Hill is a name that's still out there in the NFL. He's recovering from a knee injury, but could he still make an impact this NFL season? His agent spoke, and, well, he thinks he can. That's coming up next. 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
1: Hey, this is Rich Eisen. 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We're so close to the football season. We're going to get you caught up. A 4-down season preview of the San Francisco 49ers, plus comedian Sam Moll joins us in studio for some laughs. 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
0: Veteran wide receivers signed some contracts, reports Cam Keenan Allen, Stephon Diggs. There's still one big name out there in the NFL. Along with David Dennis Jr., I'm Gabe Neitzel on Sunday morning. ESPN Radio, the ESPN app, Sirius XM at Channel 80. And the reason why he's still out there is because, well, he's just not healthy enough to play. After a devastating knee injury early in last season, Tyreek Hill still has yet to be cleared to play. He's on the other side of 30, coming off that tough knee injury, obviously relies on his speed to be as effective as he's been in his NFL career.

0: I'm Gabe Neitzel along with David Dennis Jr. talking about all the different lawsuits and eligibility issues, concerns that are going on in college athletics. And the basis of everything that happened this week is if you want to be an athlete and come back to college athletics and you are in the NFL right now, you have to basically go to the state in which you want to play and sue your way in. That way you can't do it on a federal level. That's the Cliff Notes version of what happened this week. But you can always join the conversation here on Sunday morning, 888-ESPN, 888-729-3776. Let's go to Chuck in Ohio. Chuck, you're on Sunday morning with Gabe Neitzel and David Dennis Jr.
1: Hey, how you guys doing this morning?
0: What's going on, Chuck?
1: Well, you know, a lot of people are upset with the changes in college football and, you know, it's ruined and this and the other and, nope, you know, it's uneven. But think about Kurt Cignetti and how awesome that story is.

0: goal try with 3 seconds to go in the second quarter. Trying to beat that kid from Jacksonville. The kick is up, and the kick is going to be a lot of distance. He got it! A 69-yard field goal by Harrison Butker!
1: Call courtesy of 96.5 The Fan, Harrison Butker. A 69-yard field goal, which made it 9-0 Kansas City at halftime yesterday. That also followed, in the previous minute, a 58-yard field goal by Butker. This is Game Day on ESPN Radio, the ESPN app, and SiriusXM Channel 80. I'm Jonathan Zaslow. He's home team Brandon Leak. 30 for 30's new series, The Betrayal of Shohei Ohtani, is available now on all major podcast platforms. The Betrayal of Shohei Ohtani is presented by Gusto. So that's an incredible feat, right, home team?
2: Yeah.
1: A 58-yard field goal followed by the next minute a 69-yard field goal. Harrison Butker drills it there for Kansas City. You would figure everybody loves this, right? It's a great thing that we saw happen. Incredible feat, right?
2: That's right. That's
1: not
2: right.
1: To me. Not to
2: what do you mean? What are you talking about? Everybody just can't go out and kick a 40, 58, 69-yard field goal, Zaz. You have to be mesmerized by a man who clearly has one of the special talents in all of the NFL's history at the kicking position.
1: Oh, it's a great feat, for sure. You know, definitely am not going to minimize a 69-yard field goal.
2: Okay.
1: But we are routinely seeing 60-some-odd-yard field goals attempted. We are routinely seeing 50-plus-yard field goals made with ease. I mean, home team, I don't want to be old man yelling at the clouds here, but when I was growing up, if a kicker was even attempting a 50, not 55, not 57, if a field goal kicker was attempting

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0: but they have been a peaks and valleys type offense this year. And right now they're in a valley. And, man, it's going to be tough to dig out of it when you're facing the Brewers tonight. Yep. And then, as you say, they face the Dodgers.
1: And 9-7 more against the Phillies, no doubt. Philadelphia has a shot to eclipse them with those head-to-heads. Buster, give me an example of what makes this Little League Classic so special in your eyes.
0: Man, well, just the reaction of all the kids to the players. And then the players' reaction to the kids. Yep. I think, just in talking with players through the years, you know, it's such a long season, and so to come here and feel the energy of the kids and getting the reminder of why they got into the sport, why they fell in love in baseball when they were little, in the midst of the dog days of August, yeah. over the course of this long yeah. season, it's just a different experience, and I think it helps to lift the players. And you could see on the, you know, the faces of guys like Ronald Acuña Jr. today, the smiles. They just love coming here. It's regenerative, I think, for players, you know, who are really slogging through the toughest part of the season now.
1: Yeah, that's well said. He's Baseball Tonight analyst, host of the Baseball Tonight podcast, Buster Only. Buster, he's in Williamsport. We always appreciate the insight, Buster.
0: All right, Jim, thanks for having me.
1: Yeah, back up Buster's points right there. You saw how the kids on the TV end looked up at Jacob Mizorowski as he was walking in with reverence. And to back his point about Tyler Mahle, what a pleasant surprise he's been. .145 ERA in 3 starts with the Atlanta Braves. Buster Olney is our MLB insider. Insider is built by the Home Depot. How doers get more done. Coming up next in the Baseball Tonight pregame show, brought to you by Granger, we'll hear from Braves ace Chris Sale, and an insider is on deck with our...
2: 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Only at Twin Peaks, the number one sports bar, Concord Mills and Carowinds, exit 90.
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4: 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Multiple times they had issues with kind of passing off stunts. 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